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6: Now your Hill Country weather, I'm meteorologist Scott Cook. Lows get down to 74 degrees tonight. Skies will stay mostly clear. And winds will be out of the southeast at 5 miles an hour. Sunny conditions Wednesday afternoon. Highs back up to 98 degrees, but feeling more like we're in the triple digits. We'll have lows returning to 73 degrees Wednesday night. Mostly clear skies and a light southeastern breeze. Then sunny conditions Thursday afternoon with a high of 97 degrees. Winds will be light out of the southeast at 5 miles an hour.
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7: Now your Hill Country weather, I'm meteorologist Scott Cook. Lows be down to 74 degrees tonight. Skies will stay mostly clear, and winds will be out of the southeast at 5 miles an hour. Sunny conditions Wednesday afternoon. Highs back up to 98 degrees, but feeling more like we're in the triple digits. We'll have lows returning to 73 degrees Wednesday night, mostly clear skies and a light southeastern breeze. Then sunny conditions Thursday afternoon with a high of 97 degrees. Winds will be light out of the southeast at 5 miles an hour.
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some players. Here's where you win them, guys. 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Try it out. 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
5: Now your Hill Country weather. I'm meteorologist Scott Cook. Lows get down to 74 degrees tonight. Skies will stay mostly clear. And winds will be out of the southeast at 5 miles an hour. Sunny conditions Wednesday afternoon. Highs back up to 98 degrees, but feeling more like we're in the triple digits. We'll have lows returning to 73 degrees Wednesday night. Mostly clear skies and a light southeastern breeze. Then sunny conditions Thursday afternoon with a high of 97 degrees. Winds will be light out of the southeast at 5 miles an hour.
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3: Now your Hill Country weather, I'm meteorologist Scott Cook. Lows be down to 74 degrees tonight. Skies will stay mostly clear, and winds will be out of the southeast at 5 miles an hour. Sunny conditions Wednesday afternoon. Highs back up to 98 degrees, but feeling more like we're in the triple digits. We'll have lows returning to 73 degrees Wednesday night. Mostly clear skies and a light southeastern breeze.

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1: Now your Hill Country weather, I'm meteorologist Scott Cook. Lows be down to 74 degrees tonight. Skies will stay mostly clear, and winds will be out of the southeast at 5 miles an hour. Sunny conditions Wednesday afternoon. Highs back up to 98 degrees, but feeling more like we're in the triple digits. We'll have lows returning to 73 degrees Wednesday night, mostly clear skies and a light southeastern breeze. Then sunny conditions Thursday afternoon with a high of 97 degrees. Winds will be light out of the southeast at 5 miles an hour.
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0: Lows be down to 74 degrees tonight. Skies will stay mostly clear, and winds will be out of the southeast at 5 miles an hour. Sunny conditions Wednesday afternoon. Highs back up to 98 degrees, but feeling more like we're in the triple digits. We'll have lows returning to 73 degrees Wednesday night, mostly clear skies and a light southeastern breeze. Then sunny conditions Thursday afternoon with a high of 97 degrees. Winds will be light out of the southeast at 5 miles an hour.
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3: Now your Hill Country weather. I'm meteorologist Scott Cook. Lows be down to 74 degrees tonight. Skies will stay mostly clear. And winds will be out of the southeast at 5 miles an hour. Sunny conditions Wednesday afternoon. Highs back up to 98 degrees, but feeling more like we're in the triple digits. We'll have lows returning to 73 degrees Wednesday night. Mostly clear skies and a light southeastern breeze. Then sunny conditions Thursday afternoon with a high of 97 degrees. Winds will be light out of the southeast at 5 miles an hour.
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3: Now your Hill Country weather. I'm meteorologist Scott Cook. Lows be down to 74 degrees tonight. Skies will stay mostly clear. And winds will be out of the southeast at 5 miles an hour. Sunny conditions Wednesday afternoon. Highs back up to 98 degrees, but feeling more like wind at triple digits. We'll have lows returning to 73 degrees Wednesday night. Mostly clear skies and a light southeastern breeze. Then sunny conditions Thursday afternoon with a high of 97 degrees. Winds will be light out of the southeast at 5 miles an hour.
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6: Hot and humid, we'll keep isolated heat of the day, thunderstorms in the forecast into the weekend. Good morning, now your Hill Country weather. I'm staff meteorologist James Coffington. Mostly sunny and hot, spotty thunderstorms for our Wednesday, high in the upper 90s, winds out of the southeast, 10 to 20 miles per hour. Clear tonight, humid, falling into the mid-70s, southeast winds diminishing to 5 to 10. Partly cloudy and hot, scattered afternoon thunderstorms Thursday, topping out in the mid-90s. Widely scattered thunderstorms Friday, mostly sunny, highs in the mid-90s.
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That belongs to her now. 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
1: Previously on the program, I talked about heat stress in horses, and I have more on that subject today. Hello, everyone. I'm veterinarian Dr. Bob Judd with Texas Vet News on the Texas Farm Bureau Radio Network. Last program, I talked about heat stress in horses and the fact that if you add the temperature in Fahrenheit and the percentage of relative humidity, and the result is over 180, you should not ride your horse. If the result is 130 to 150, you probably can ride, depending on the horse, and all horses do not have the same heat tolerance. The American Quarter Horse Association indicates poorly conditioned horses, overweight horses, and older horses may not be as tolerant of the heat as horses that are younger and in better condition. Even horses in poorly ventilated stalls or trailers can be at risk of heat stress, as well as those not drinking enough water and electrolytes. Also, horses that are not acclimated to Texas weather may be susceptible to heat stress, as they may not have their body primed to sweat, as they will need to do in this hotter weather. The most important factor in preventing heat stress is that the horse drinks plenty of clean, fresh water and trace mineralized salt available. Adult quarter horses drink 8 to 10 gallons of water per day and may even drink twice that much in the Texas heat. One study showed horses can sweat up to 4 gallons in the Texas heat, and that must be replaced to prevent dehydration. Horses also need electrolyte supplements containing sodium and potassium, and a lot of the electrolyte supplements on the market do not have enough electrolytes at the recommended dosage to be effective. Just adding light salt to your horse's feed may be as effective as some of the electrolyte supplements. So ask your veterinarian about electrolyte supplementation and the correct amount needed for your horse this time of the year. That's today's Texas Vet News. Thank you for listening. I'm Dr. Bob Judd on the Texas Farm Bureau Radio Network.
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0: This is Texas Ag Today, the number one source for the latest news in Texas agriculture. The largest and most experienced farm news team in the Lone Star State covers it all. From the piney woods of East Texas to the rocky ranges of the Trans-Pecos, and from the Panhandle down to the Rio Grande Valley. Here's today's top stories.
7: The president has taken action that could lead to mandatory country of origin labeling on beef. 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
9: Pasture mealybugs have been an issue for Texas ranchers this year in their pastures. I'm Tom Nicoletti, and I'll have comments from a Central Texas rancher on Texas Ag Today.
7: Texas livestock auction market operators are welcoming the release of screwworm-infested zones. That story's coming up.
0: Now, here's the host of Texas Ag Today, Jessica Domel.
7: Hello, Texas. Welcome to another exciting edition of Texas Ag Today. As our announcer said, I'm Jessica Domel, and I'm your host today. Our team has been hard at work this week already, scouring the state for the latest news in Texas agriculture just for you. So let's get started. First up, the president has taken action that could lead to mandatory country of origin labeling on beef. On Friday, U.S. President Donald Trump signed

0: mandatory country of origin labeling on beef. The order requires the secretary to provide the assistant to the president for economic policy with a summary of authorities and an economic analysis on the impact of country of origin labeling. According to a fact sheet from the White House, based on those assessments, the Ag Secretary, USTR, and assistant to the president may issue or amend regulations to require beef labeling, or may lead to legislative recommendations on labeling. As the president mentioned, the executive order he signed also orders the Secretary of the Interior to determine whether gray and Mexican wolves have met the recovery criteria to be downlisted or delisted under the Endangered Species Act. It says if the secretary determines that they have, Interior should begin that process. U.S. Secretary of Agriculture Brooke Rollins posted on X Friday, the order also strengthens compensation for livestock losses due to wolf predation and expands tools to address wolves threatening livestock and human safety. As a new season begins, what is ahead for winter wheat on the Texas High Plains? James Hunt joins us with that story.
1: With the July futures price climbing above the $8 a bushel mark in recent weeks, winter wheat is getting a lot of attention right now. Here in the Texas High Plains, our farmers grow wheat for multiple purposes, including grain, wheatage, and grazing. This is the response I got when I asked Texas A&M AgriLife economist D.D. Jones which of those options looks best for area producers in the season ahead.
2: You know, that's really going to depend on two things that we won't know for a couple more months. One is how many acres are going to go in for wheat, and then two is when is El Nino going to hit. So if we wind up having about the same amount of wheat acres in 27 that we had in 26, and El Nino hits pretty early where we can get some winter grazing off of that wheat, then I would tell guys to put some cattle on, take them in on the gain, or buy them, or whatever they want to do, have some good winter and spring wheat grazing, and then as long as the prices stay high, pull those cattle off and take it to grain. So that's really scenario number one. But scenario number two is if we have a lot more wheat acres planted, the price could very well start to drop. Maybe you don't take it to grain. Maybe you chop it or hay it. So that's a big question mark, is how many acres are going to be going in this fall? The other big question mark is if El Nino doesn't hit at all, or if it hits, let's say, in November, then your winter grazing is not near as attractive as it looks like as it would be if it hit in September. So I can't really answer that question. I would just say that if we continue to have lower acres and early rains, then probably graze it and then take it to grain. If we wind up with a whole lot of extra acres planted this year, which is likely if the prices hold, and late rains, then maybe you need to chop it or hay it.
1: That's AgriLife economist D.D. Jones. I'm James Hunt on the Texas Farm Bureau Radio Network.
0: Pasture mealybugs have been an issue this year. Tom Nicoletti joins us for more.
3: My guest today is cattle rancher and hay producer Mickey Edwards from Lampasas County. Mickey, you earlier this year had pasture mealybugs to deal with. How did you find them? What was the outcome?
4: We had finished belling our first round of hay, and we saw some brown spots out on our coastal field. We inspected it. We got out on our knees and looked at the grass, and as we separated the grass down to the roots, we could see the little white bugs, and they moved very quickly. So they would disappear, and we would dig some more and find some more. So we identified them right there on the spot.
3: And so what was your next mode of action?
4: We contacted our local applicator, and he had a product he thought would take care of it, so he sprayed that entire field. It was only about 50 acres. It seemed to have eliminated the problem, and we got another cutting of hay off of that field.
3: Any damage sustained prior to the application?
4: We found it pretty early, so there were some brown spots, and they were only like 20 or 30 feet across, maybe two or three of those. Once we found them and sprayed them, that grew back, so it didn't kill them all the way to the root.
3: Here we are weeks later since you had that done. How is your pastures looking, and how are the cattle doing in the extreme central Texas heat?
4: It may be too hot for the mealybugs. I'm not sure. We have a lot of dry grass. Cattle are doing well with that. We desperately need a rain, so we're not getting that third cutting for hay this year.
3: Two cuttings of hay, certainly that's got to be a blessing for you, considering the fact there was no rain, you had the mealybugs, and triple-digit temperatures for such a long time.
4: We feel very fortunate in that we had that early rain that really gave us a lot of grass cover, a lot of growth, a lot of native grass did well as improved in non-native grasses.
3: And at this point, no sign of the return of the mealybugs.
4: Right now, we're not sure. The hot weather may have slowed them down. As soon as it rains, we'll watch and see what we can find.
3: That is Lampasas County cattle rancher Mickey Edwards. I'm Tom Nicoletti for the Texas Farm Bureau Radio Network.
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0: have released a few New World screwworm-infested zones. Carrie Martin joins us with more.
1: The Texas Animal Health Commission recently released two of the screwworm-infested zones here in Texas, meaning livestock can now move freely in and out of those areas. Dale Sandlin is with the Livestock Marketing Association of Texas. And Dale, this looks like good news for your membership.
2: Well, first off, we want to say thank you to Texas Animal Health Commission and USDA APHIS for all of their work in trying to address this invasive pest. Now, as you mentioned, having those infestation zones be released, especially there in Gillespie County and down in LaSalle County and some of the surrounding areas there, that's going to be very helpful for our industry, and specifically looking at the way in which they've released those zones from a criteria that they're looking at. We're very hopeful that as we get further and further along and no more additional detections occur, that we'll start to see more and more of those zones leave.
1: Well, Dale, it looks like these auction markets really handled this situation pretty well.
2: From an operational standpoint, the livestock markets have done a phenomenal job of continuing to provide customer service throughout this process. They've had the ability to work with their different sellers as well as maintaining the buyers there to help provide true price discovery, but at the same time, making it easier and simpler for those sellers to be able to bring their animals to market to ensure that they've got the inspections taken care of, the treatments were followed as prescribed by Animal Health and USDA, and also to be able to operate within those parameters to help be a part of the solution to helping to address this invasive pest.
1: What kind of burden have these zones put on those livestock auctions that were located in those areas?
2: From a financial standpoint, it's been something that each market has had to look at and has had to incur in some way, shape, or form. Animal Health Commission has certainly stepped in and supported where they could. But at the same time, you know, they've seen some significant cost to this. I mean, it required more people. It required additional considerations as far as how their market operated, as far as working with the sellers to get those animals in early so that way they could be inspected and treated and then held for that 48 hours. So after the sale, they could immediately move on and serve that 48 hours prior to the sale rather than holding those animals there. But, you know, they're continuing to provide that care. And as we look forward into more and more of those zones being removed, this will provide each of the markets would see a little relief as each of those zones are released.
1: That's Dale Sandlin, Executive Director of the Livestock Marketing Association of Texas. I'm Kerry Martin on the Texas Farm Bureau Radio Network.
3: Grain sorghum farmers on the South Plains of West Texas are harvesting their sorghum crops, but they are not receiving the yields that they had hoped for. I'm Tom Nicoletti, and I'll have more from that region of the state on Texas Ag Today.
0: It may be September, but it has been hot for most of Texas. And Texas veterinarian Dr. Bob Judd tells us that can affect horses. We'll have that story coming up on Texas Ag Today.
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5: Hot and humid, we'll keep isolated heat of the day, thunderstorms in the forecast into the weekend. Good morning. Now your Hill Country weather. I'm staff meteorologist James Coffington. Mostly sunny and hot, spotty thunderstorms for our Wednesday, high in the upper 90s. Winds out of the southeast, 10 to 20 miles per hour. Clear tonight, humid, falling into the mid-70s. Southeast winds diminishing to 5 to 10. Partly cloudy and hot, scattered afternoon thunderstorms Thursday, topping out in the mid-90s. Widely scattered thunderstorms Friday, mostly sunny, highs in the mid-90s.

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1: Sorghum harvest is underway on the South Plains of West Texas. 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
2: On the South Plains of West Texas, farmers and ranchers there are doing their best to tend to their crops and livestock, but the rain has not yet fallen, and that's what they need as we are into September. Eddie Griffiths is standing by in the Lubbock area. Eddie, still no rain. The temperatures are still hot. How are the crops doing? Let's start with the cotton.
3: Yeah, Tom, the cotton, of course, you know, dry land, it's pretty well been done for a good while now. A lot of that crop has already opened, and the bolls out there are not looking very promising, and you're seeing a little bit of that in the irrigated side where producer didn't have enough water to quite get it to the end, and we always are looking and needing moisture, but at this point, you know, it would definitely help finish up a little bit of this irrigated crop, whether it be pivot irrigated or drip or row water. A lot of that cotton, the bottom crop starting to open, and maturity of a lot of the crop probably not what producers were hoping for or looking for, but definitely the dry land crop, I think you're going to see even more acres once bowl counts start coming out, a lot of that being abandoned and probably plowed up just because it's simply not there, probably not enough there to even justify getting out there with harvest equipment and getting it out of there, but not nearly enough moisture. We pretty well knew that going into this year because we had been dry for so long. The deep moisture wasn't there, and then nothing to really help anybody out during the summer months whenever we were trying to produce and put a fruit load on there, not enough moisture to get that accomplished.
2: How does the lack of rainfall and the heat impacting grain sorghum?
3: Well, I've been hearing, you know, some yields out there and nothing like what we were hearing from last year. Sorghum being harvested at this time, most of it went into the scorch stage months ago, but there was still something to harvest out there, and yields that I'm hearing anywhere from 1,000, 1,500 pounds. That's not what producers were looking for. Got a little spoiled last year, a lot better yields. It's pretty hard to grow anything when you don't get any rainfall.
2: Shifting gears, let's move out to the pastures and the livestock condition at this time with the current dry conditions there.
3: Yeah, Tom, you can kind of look at the hay prices, what they were in the spring. They've kind of come down a little bit and what they are now. It's a supply and demand problem, and demand is high for feed right now, and supply of getting hay established, most of it's probably going to be irrigated, so it's going to cost you more. And even if it's not irrigated, if you have any hay on hand, you can get a premium for that hay at this time. But I know it's starting to be short supply here of guys that are selling off and shortening up their herds and just simply cannot find feed, don't have pasture, and if they're short on pasture, not end in sight because we're getting to the end of the growing season and not going to be able to get anything else established unless they have a place to go that's irrigated, some wheat pasture, something like that to put cattle out on or livestock. That's going to be spoken for pretty quick.
2: Eddie, thanks for your report again today.
3: Thank you, Tom.
2: That is Eddie Griffiths. He is reporting from the South Plains of West Texas.
1: 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Texas veterinarian Dr. Bob Judd joins us with more.
4: The American Quarter Horse Association indicates summer is a great time to ride, but the temperatures at the end of the summer in Texas can be detrimental to your horse's health. Heat builds with exercise, and this heat must be released, or heat stress or even heat stroke can develop. Horses cool themselves primarily by sweating, and if your horse doesn't sweat enough, heat can build up. Symptoms of heat exhaustion include profuse sweating or less sweating, stumbling, and rapid breathing. Rapid heart rate also occurs, along with an increased body temperature, sometimes up to 106 degrees Fahrenheit, and signs of dehydration including loss of skin elasticity and tacky mucous membranes. Heat stroke can occur in which the horse's body temperature is over 106 degrees, breathing is rapid, and some of these horses will collapse, seizure, and may not survive. If you feel your horse is developing a heat issue, stop riding immediately and get your horse in the shade, preferably in an area with a breeze or under a fan, and call your veterinarian. Many of these horses will need intravenous fluids due to dehydration. Gradually wet the horse's body with cool water by starting with the feet and legs and slowly moving upward. Cold water should not be used, and a cold water enema should not be performed. Heat stress can generally be prevented by calculating the heat index before riding. Add the temperature in Fahrenheit and the percentage of relative humidity. If the sum is less than 120, riding should be fine. If the sum is 130 to 150, you probably can ride if the horse is sweating normally and drinking water. If the sum is over 180, do not exercise your horse. Join me next time for more on heat stress in horses. I'm veterinarian Dr. Bob Judd. This is the Texas Farm Bureau Radio Network.
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2: He thinks we'll need about twice as much money for next year. Good morning, I'm Danny Moth on the Texas Farm Bureau Radio Network. Texas's new comptroller, Don Huffines, has asked the Texas legislature to raise base funding for next year's voucher program by $1 billion so more families can use the taxpayer money to cover the cost for private schools or homeschooling. They had $1 billion for the first year of the program this year. The comptroller said the request was based on the number of current participants that are on the wait list. If the state were to provide funding for all on the wait list, that would cost almost $4 billion in the next 2 years. Recent numbers show 70% of the families who joined or have pending invites to the program were already in private schools or homeschooled. This comes when public school systems are being forced to close campuses or eliminate programs for budget issues. The Republicans' midterm convention happens this Wednesday and Thursday at the American Airlines Center in downtown Dallas. The street closures and barricades have been up all weekend. Those who live and work in the area will need to be ready to show some ID. It is still unclear who will pay the city of Dallas back for what is now over $2 million they'll be spending for security. Most of that money will go for overtime for police and the fire departments. In 1984, Dallas held the regular GOP convention. Taxpayers back then had to pay a $1.5 million bill. The city says they'll be seeking reimbursement, but they've not identified who that would come from yet. President Trump, Vice President Vance, and the Speaker of the House will be among the dignitaries here later this week. The Political Action Committee, run by Elon Musk, has waded into the Texas U.S. Senate race for the first time. They've given almost $250,000 to help boost Attorney General Ken Paxton and to attack his Democratic foe, State Representative James Tallarico. That money was part of an $800,000 outlay for other candidates around the country. This is their first pending activity of the year. All that money was earmarked for printing that would go for things like mailer, signs, and flyers. Texas did get the most money of any race around the country. Musk has allegedly authorized that PAC to spend more than $100 million in this election cycle. In 2024, he spent more than $250 million for President Trump and other Republican candidates. Last night, SMU's season opener in Tallahassee with Florida State started almost 2 hours late. There were power problems at that stadium. The power went out just as SMU won the opening coin toss. Both teams and the officials left for the locker rooms and returned to the field just after 9 o'clock. When the lights did come back on, both teams agreed to play with limited technology. I'm Danny Moffitt on the Texas Farm Bureau Radio Network.
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1: Our annulant will keep isolated heat of the day thunderstorms in the forecast into the weekend. Good morning. Now your Hill Country weather. I'm staff meteorologist James Covington. Mostly sunny and hot, spotty thunderstorms for our Wednesday, high in the upper 90s, winds out of the southeast, 10 to 20 miles per hour. Clear tonight, humid, falling into the mid-70s, southeast winds diminishing to 5 to 10. Partly cloudy and hot, scattered afternoon thunderstorms Thursday, topping out in the mid-90s. Widely scattered thunderstorms Friday, mostly sunny, highs in the mid-90s.
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5: Hot and humid, we'll keep isolated. Heat of the day, thunderstorms in the forecast into the weekend. Good morning, now your Hill Country weather. I'm staff meteorologist James Covington. Mostly sunny and hot, spotty thunderstorms for our Wednesday, high in the upper 90s. Winds out of the southeast, 10 to 20 miles per hour. Clear tonight, humid, falling into the mid-70s. Southeast winds diminishing to 5 to 10. Partly cloudy and hot, scattered afternoon thunderstorms Thursday, topping out in the mid-90s. Widely scattered thunderstorms Friday, mostly sunny, highs in the mid-90s.
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6: We'll keep isolated heat of the day, thunderstorms in the forecast into the weekend. Good morning. Now your Hill Country weather. I'm staff meteorologist James Coffington. Mostly sunny and hot, spotty thunderstorms for our Wednesday, high in the upper 90s. Winds out of the southeast, 10 to 20 miles per hour. Clear tonight, humid, falling into the mid-70s. Southeast winds diminishing to 5 to 10. Partly cloudy and hot, scattered afternoon thunderstorms Thursday, topping out in the mid-90s. Widely scattered thunderstorms Friday, mostly sunny, highs in the mid-90s.
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0: Love It All with Drew Womack. You have Package G this morning, broadcasting to you live. Big Boss Man is taking care of business. And as usual, Miss McKenzie is taking care of us. Good morning to you, my friend. We're going to get the things kicked off and get started there just ASAP. We'll have a few of the historical moments and various things. And, of course, Pappy G is going to throw a story or two at you. So sit back, relax, and stay with me.
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2: Cattle open the day trading lower while wheat and cotton are higher. I'm Tom Nicoletti with the market update from the Texas Farm Bureau Radio Network. October live cattle down $1.35 at $212.95. December live cattle $1.40 lower at $214.72. October feeder cattle 95 cents down to $320.15. November feeder cattle 57 cents lower at $314.72. December corn is up one, coming in at $5.37¾. March corn is also higher by one at $5.53¼. December Kansas City hard red winter wheat 13¾ up to $8.16 a bushel. December cotton 69 points up at $87.02. March cotton 61 higher at $89.23. October West Texas crude oil $1.60 up at $93.08 a barrel. I'm Tom Nicoletti with the Texas Farm Bureau Radio Network.
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11: Hot and humid, we'll keep isolated. Heat of the day, thunderstorms in the forecast into the weekend. Good morning. Now your Hill Country weather. I'm staff meteorologist James Coffington. Mostly sunny and hot, spotty thunderstorms for our Wednesday, high in the upper 90s, winds out of the southeast, 10 to 20 miles per hour. Clear tonight, humid, falling into the mid-70s, southeast winds diminishing to 5 to 10. Partly cloudy and hot, scattered afternoon thunderstorms Thursday, topping out in the mid-90s. Widely scattered thunderstorms Friday, mostly sunny, highs in the mid-90s.
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Continental Congress names its union, names, one more time, names it the Union of States of the United States, which created this whole bundle that we deal with today. Thank goodness for his help. For you folks that's into Roman numerals, 1776 is, get your pencil and paper out, MD CC LX XVI. Thank goodness we went to numbers soon after that. Anyway, carrying on. Yes, bear with me. I'm going to be there. Also on this date, Washington, D.C., the capital of the United States, is declared. And all of a sudden, capital of the United States is named after President George Washington, of course, part of the District of Columbia. Also on this date, 1839, John Herschel takes the first glass plate photograph and sent us into a world of information like we've never seen before. Once again, we're appreciative of the technology that has come about since 1776. This is the year of our 250th birthday, and Lord willing, we'll have another 250 to go with it. Pappy G, be back with you after the break, and we'll continue to discuss history a little bit. Stay with me. I'll be glad you did.

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1: Country Boy Song with Granger Smith. Pavy G coming to you live, 102.9 Stinger FM, of course. Get back to John Herschel a little bit. Did a little more research on him. He was the first individual to take a glass plate photograph and open the world up to color. Black and white at first, obviously. But anyway, got around to it. And obviously, he was a well-educated individual. Information says that in University of Cambridge, he became the senior wrangler. Now, friend, that has no connotation to being a senior wrangler here in Texas. I had to look it up and found out that it is the top mathematics undergraduate achievement and is considered the greatest intellectual achievement attainable in Britain at that time. So definitely he was a little on the egghead side. Moving on along, on this date in 1850, California becomes the 31st state to the United States. All the way up to 1940, George Stibitz pioneers the first remote operation of a computer. Now, that is pretty far back as far as computers go. My understanding what he did is he had developed a situation using electromagnets, and he used a telephone line to get it to operate. So, and then we move on up to 1956, and that ought to wake a few of you folks up, because that was the date that Elvis Presley appears on the Ed Sullivan Show for the first time. Definitely changed the world of music, almost as a similar way that Buddy Holly changed it on his style. Buddy being a hometown boy from where I'm from, so it's always good to hear things about Buddy and Elvis. Okay, we're going to take a little break. Be back shortly. Stay with me.
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0: Walls to Climb by Cross Canadian Ragweed. I have a tendency to mess that up. But anyway, Pappy G's back with you. Also have the big boss man, Evan, with me this morning. And how are you doing this morning? A little better, I hope.
1: Well, you know, it's funny. If you call it bronchitis, which is what it was diagnosed as, you go and you're good and you could have a whole day where you don't need nothing. And then you wake up the next day and it's like the whole week collapsed on you and you're right back to square one.
0: Like you just survived a train wreck, in other words.
1: Yeah. And that was yesterday? Well, I can't remember yesterday.
0: Yeah. Mm-hmm.
1: Yeah, that was yesterday. Today is pretty good. I don't know that I'm the only one. Like, my kids were really tired this morning.
0: Oh, goodness.
1: So me, because, you know, my amazing wife is out of town putting bread on the table for us. So usually I wake the kids up around 6:30. Nice, easy going till about 7:20. Then we load up around 7:25, 7:30, hot head into the school. Today we didn't leave until 7:53. That is
0: slight
1: no good.
0: Delay.
1: Yeah. So if you're having, today's Wednesday. If you're having the third Monday of the week, no worries. You're in good company.
0: Well, boss man, we're going to take a little break and allow the pattern to make its run. And we'll be back at you with a little more of our conversation. I have a testimony that I personally want to deliver in. Plus, I'll throw a Pappy G story or two before the day's over with.
1: Well, I like that. And we've got a couple events coming up that we will touch on. One is this weekend, but we'll get into that here shortly as well.
0: All right. Stay with us. We'll be back.
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3: Hey, it's Pastor Matt at First Baptist in Llano. I am a self-professed 90s kid. 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These tunes have a way of taking me back while also reframing the past in today's perspective. It reminds me of that biblical assertion in Ecclesiastes that there is nothing new under the sun. The Bible doesn't tell us this to cause despair, but to instill hope. Hope in the one who is bigger than what has been or what will be. And you know, we share about that hope every Sunday at 11 a.m. First Baptist in Llano. We'd love to share it with you. Hope to see you soon.
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0: Whiskey Myers brings you Anna Marie. Pappy G here with Big Boss Man Evan. We're making a little bit of discussion here and there. I'm going to start with a testament, personal testament, might I add.
1: All right.
0: We're both very well cued into about how good Mythic Barbecue is. We've both had some, but I haven't ever mentioned to you how good the dessert is.
1: All right.
0: Now, Mr. Mike makes a pretty good, if beyond pretty good, banana pudding. So my testament is about how good that banana pudding is. So last week, my young son and I, we went up there and enjoyed a conversation and food with Mr. Mike and got us, you know, two meat plate with, I got brisket, of course, pulled pork, and potato salad and a good serving of that banana pudding. It's always more than I can eat, so I always get him to just immediately give it to me in a to-go box, and then all I have to do is close the lid and go with it.
1: Sure.
0: Took it home, took the meat and put it in a sealed container for, you know, later on. Come to work at the restaurant that evening, got back and decided to have a little bit of late snack. So what I did was I finished off the potato salad and that banana pudding. Took that styrofoam, turned it upside down, put it in the trash. About 2 o'clock in the morning, I come out and I'm thirsty and I bring my glass for a little bit of ice water and I look and notice that container is right side up.
1: No, you don't say.
0: So of course I'm like, and then I remember I've been having to deal with a young possum that has managed to get in the house. They're nocturnal and it's a little tough. I haven't been able to just nail him down and get rid of him. And I'm looking at that dish right there, and I notice that in the main container where the meats were at, that everything is pretty well gone. Same thing with the potato salad. But let me tell you about the banana pudding. It is licked, Clorox, bleach, white, clean. You can't even tell anything was ever served there. So that possum took to that banana pudding like it wouldn't quit.
1: I'll tell you, having company over that appreciates your food is always a nice thing.
0: Yeah, anyway, and the additional part to that is the very next night, I hear something, and so I get up to investigate it, and I go in the kitchen. That possum has managed to crawl up on, get up on top of the microwave, open my cabinet, push a plastic container of miniature blueberry muffins out, dump it upside down, get it open, and when I turn the light on, I'm looking at him face to face, just like you and I are right now, and he's standing there looking at me with an entire miniature muffin in his mouth. My first thought is, grab your phone and get a photograph of this. Time I backed up one space, he takes off in a flash.
1: Oh, yeah.
0: Hits that trash can like Daniel Craig in a Bond movie, bounces off, hits the floor running, and I'm trying to keep up with him. I'm hot on his trail, down the hall, through the living room, into the utility room, round behind the washer and dryer, and disappears. I get my flashlight out, and sure enough, this is an old, old pier and beam house, and over the years, some of the floor joists have rotted out, and the floor has dropped down about 3 inches, and there's about a 3-inch gap right there, which come daylight, I proceeded to plug up. And I haven't seen any signs from him back, so hopefully I have cut off his trail. But that one kind of angered me because I'm pretty fond of them blueberry muffins myself. You know? And to have to share them with a rodent, I wasn't. But it's amazing me. Now, I know they got hands that look similar to a raccoon or a human.
1: Yeah, they got the opposable.
0: They do? Yeah. I mean, but it's just amazing that he had enough forethought to open that cabinet, push that container out, and get it open, go to munching down on them blueberry muffins.
1: You know, considering the size of human beings, our sense of smell is really non-existent compared to other animals. Like dogs and cats, and they got that slit right between their nostrils. And what they do is they lick that, and the smell, the air, will stick to it, and that allows them, which they've got something along the lines of like 30,000 times more capacity of smell than you and me.
0: Than what a human being is.
1: I could.
0: Well, they call them bloodhounds, you know.
1: Yeah. Man, if somebody, My boy, the other night.
0: Young Levi.
1: Yeah, young Levi. So we'd come home from the beach, and the whole ride home was pretty good. You know, he didn't gas us out or anything. And we see Michelle off. She goes off on a business trip. And so we sit down, and we're watching the Marvel Cinematic Universe, and mm-hmm. we pull up some Civil War. That's where we're at in the journey. This dude continues to crop dust us for 2 hours. If I had the sense of smell of a bloodhound, I guarantee
0: you
1: I could
0: have backed
1: not.
0: Up and left.
1: Holy smokes. I got to give him credit where credit is due. That dude can... He can lay waste to an area.
0: Almost like a toxic chemical spill.
1: Huh? Yes.
0: So one more little, let's see, we've got time. One more little, I've already talked to Miss McKenzie, and I'm dedicating this Pappy G story to
1: her. Oh, yeah?
0: So anyway, young man feels like that his relationship with his young female there is not going quite like he would. He feels like he's kind of losing his edge.
1: Mm-hmm.
0: So he goes to his dad for, a little bit of advice. And asks him, "That's easy, son. All you have to do is the next chance you get, hug her, get close to her ear where you can whisper, not talk, and say sweet nothings in her ear."
1: Mm.
0: Young man, he goes, "What is that?" And he goes, "Well, you say something nice. You say something that you're pretty sure she would like to hear." Young man looks at him for a moment and goes, "Okay, I think I got this." So sure enough, later that evening, he meets up. She smiles. He goes over, gets right down close to her ear, and he goes, "There's a 20% off sale at Kohl's from now to Thursday." Not bad, huh?
1: well played.
0: Yeah, well, I work on it, trust me. Miss McKenzie gave me the permission to dedicate it to her and all the fine ladies out there. All right, we're going to take a break, and we'll be back at you.
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1: Howdy, it's Pappy G. How about a Texas original? On August 5th, 1823, Stephen F. Austin needed to protect his colony. There was no army to call, no sheriff to deputize, no government close enough to help. They were just settlers. 600 or 700 of them, carving a life out of the Texas frontier with their bare hands and nobody standing between them and everything the frontier could throw at them. So Austin picked up a quill, wrote a note on the back of a land document. He said he would employ 10 men to act as rangers for the common defense. $15 a month, payable in property. 10 men, $15 a month, written on the back of somebody else's paperwork. That was the beginning of the Texas Rangers. What grew from those 10 men became something the world would never quite seen before. Not soldiers, not militia, not exactly police. Something uniquely Texan. Men who could ride, shoot, track, negotiate, and fight. Who could cover enormous distance across the brutal terrain and handle whatever they found at the end of the trail. They ranged over the entire country, which is exactly how they got their name. By the time the Texas Revolution, there were scouts and fighters. By the Republic, they were the thin line between the frontier and chaos. During the Mexican-American War, they rode alongside the U.S. Army as scouts and fighters, so ferocious that the Mexican people gave them a nickname, Los Diablos Tejanos, the Texas Devils. There's a story, maybe a legend, maybe true, but told so long it became a part of the fabric about a Texas town that telegraphed the governor in a panic. A riot had broken out. They needed the rangers immediately. Send as many as you can. One ranger stepped off the train. The town marshal stared at him. He said, "They only sent one?" The ranger said, "You only got one riot, don't you?" 200 years later, Texas Rangers are still out there, still the oldest law enforcement agency in North America, still the standard by which everything else gets measured. One state, one force, 200 years. Not bad for 10 men and a $15 note. I'm Pappy G, and this has been a Texas original. Come back and see us.
2: Cattle and grains trading lower, cotton higher. I'm Kerry Martin with a market update on the Texas Farm Bureau Radio Network. Cattle futures lower this morning with October live cattle down $1.37, $2.15.65. The December down 92 cents at $2.18.30. Feeder cattle lower, October down $1.65, $3.23.80, with November feeders down $1.22, trading at $3.19.22. Grain markets lower with December corn down 4.5, $5.29 a bushel. March corn down 4.5, $5.44.5. December Kansas City wheat down 9 cents, trading at an even 8.10 a bushel. Cotton trading higher with the new crop December up 84 points, 87.16 cents. October West Texas crude up 293, 95.96 a barrel. I'm Kerry Martin on the Texas Farm Bureau Radio Network.
3: 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Two suspects active across the Hill Country this summer. First suspect, time. 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Second suspect, effort. 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Allison's deputies handled it, so you don't have to.
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5: We'll keep isolated heat of the day thunderstorms in the forecast into the weekend. Good morning. Now your Hill Country weather. I'm staff meteorologist James Coffington. Mostly sunny and hot, spotty thunderstorms for our Wednesday, high in the upper 90s, winds out of the southeast, 10 to 20 miles per hour. clear tonight, humid, falling into the mid-70s, southeast winds diminishing to 5 to 10. Partly cloudy and hot, scattered afternoon thunderstorms Thursday, topping out in the mid-90s. Widely scattered thunderstorms Friday, mostly sunny, highs in the mid-90s.
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Roll On 18 Wheeler by Shanona Tucker. Pappy G back live on the air. We're going to discuss a couple of historic birthdays. On this date in 1828, Leo Tolstoy, the Russian author and playwright, was born. On this date in 1890, that's a while back, Colonel Sanders, founder of the famous KFC chicken franchises. And on this date, 1919, Jimmy Snyder, known popularity-wise as Jimmy the Greek. I have a story about him that'll come up a little later. And...

0: We'll continue on. 1941, Otis Redding, singer and songwriter, considered king of soul. 1951, my birth year, Tom Wopat, Luke Duke, of course, from Dukes of Hazzard. 1966, Adam Sandler, actor and comedian. And 1975, Michael Bublé, singer, actor, and coach of The Voice. Pretty good crowd of people on that list right there. We're going to be back with you with some more stories. I'm probably going to sling a Pappy G story or two on you, so hang in there. It'll be worth your wait. Back shortly.
1: 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I believe in the magic of small towns in Texas, and I am Stinger FM.

0: The River Song by Mark McKinney. Pappy G back here with you. So I've decided to go ahead and cue up the Jimmy Snyder, or more famously known as Jimmy the Greek story. I've got to put a couple of pieces together for that right quick. So in the meantime, catch a couple of songs, be right back, and we'll go straight into the story. Come on back with me, because we'll both be glad you did.
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Thought Your Eyes Were Blue with Rodney Parker and Pappy G back live. I'm going to go into the story I mentioned about Jimmy Snyder, Jimmy the Greek. This is takes place in the state of Massachusetts. I'm stationed at a Fort Devens in Ayers. I think we're about 30 miles from Beantown, from Boston. So one evening, one of the fellow barracks mates that we referred to as Round Man, because he was a little chubby and he was kind of a round man, he goes and

0: World Go Around with Mike McClure. Sorry for the upset. Pappy G needs to pay better attention to the buttons he's pushing, especially during broadcast time. So back on, we're talking about Jimmy the Greek. In about mid-May in 1970, I'm stationed in Fort Devens, Massachusetts. And the gentleman we refer to as Round Man shows up one evening with a portable television. Kind of a rare commodity in the barracks there, primarily because of cost more than anything else. Anyhow, I'm like most people, I was anxious to find out where he got that portable television and how much he paid for it. So this is the story as he presented it to me. Seems that he had inquired the best place to acquire a portable TV and at the most inexpensive rate, being is the fact that we're, U.S. soldiers and not just loaded down with money. So a gentleman that he inquired of, I think, decided to pull a prank on him, and he told him, go to Boston, go to the Greek pawn shops, and ask specifically for the Greek. And so Round Man, taking him at his word and everything, gathered up another individual that then took him with him, and he verified the story as it was laid out. And it so they head on the bus, get down there to Boston, find out somewhere outside the common there where this pawn shop was, go up to the proprietor and tells him he's looking for a portable television, and he was told to see the Greek. We'll let you know what happened when we come back.
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Jason Scott and the High Heat Band saying Too Good, Too Bad. Pappy G live back with you again today, continuing with Jimmy the Greek story. Anyway, Round Man has received information to go all the way to Boston and go find this pawn shop. Once there, get with the proprietor and ask specifically that he wants to meet with the Greek to make his deal with a portable television. Round Man and his accomplice, they hop on the bus, get down there about 45 minutes later, and they show up there. And this is, like I said, about midway because the weather's starting to turn nice, and it's not any snow on the ground at the time. So anyway, they finally locate this pawn shop, go in there, and sure enough, gentleman, you know, asked, you know, what can we do for you? And he goes, I'm looking for a color television. He said, well, we got several of them out there. And he said, I was told to speak directly to the Greek. The guy backs up about two steps and kind of looks at him. He said, are you sure? And he goes, yeah, I'm sure. I was told specifically to get with whoever was the manager here and tell him I want to speak directly to the Greek. Gentleman says, give me a moment. Goes back behind the counter, goes back in the back of the building there. A couple of minutes later, comes back out shaking his head and says, well, of all things, the Greek has decided that he'll see you. He said, you boys must be something else. So he takes him back there, and lo and behold, right in the center of this, of all this merchandise for pawn shops that they managed to collect, is a large, kind of a almost custom-built looking poker table with about six middle-aged gentlemen sitting around there. Now, Boston is not noticed for air conditioning in both residential or commercial buildings. So they got a couple of fans blowing semi-cool air across them. All of them have taken their coat off and loosened their ties. And so anyway, you have this poker game going on, and the one at the very center of all of it, at the back of the table, identifies himself as Jimmy the Greek. Old Round Man, you know, approach. He doesn't go all the way around. He just approaches straight across from the table, tells him what his situation is, and that he was informed by one of the locals that once he came to this pawn shop, he needed to speak directly to the Greek. At that point, they said that Jimmy kind of started laughing, and he said, well, gentlemen, he said, best I can figure, they were just playing a prank on you. He said, I normally do not see anybody. I have managers to take care of all the pawn shop business, but something in my head said if anybody was brave enough to come and ask for me, I needed to check with them. So what can I do for you, young man? He said, well, you know, I'm in need of a portable television, and I was told to come here and come see you. So, you know, Jimmy chuckled again. The guy that was with Round Man interrupted at this point, and he said, I was looking around the table, and he said, I noticed that four out of six, including Jimmy, had a shoulder harness with a firearm underneath their arm. And he said, I was beginning to get pretty nervous when Round Man was telling him what he needed. At that point, Jimmy the Greek pulled up a piece of paper, wrote something on the back of it, handed it across the table, and they handed it to Round Man, and he said, take this up there to my manager, and he said, pick out the one you want for this price. And so Round Man looked at it, and he said, you know, any television in the place, $100, JG. So he thanked him, and he said, you boys in the military? And he goes, yes, sir. And he said, well, good, because he said, I always support our military. And carry on, and good fortune to you. And goes back up there, finds about a portable television marked 150, takes it up the guy, and he pulled the tag off. That Round Man hands him $100, and they come back with the television set. So from that night on, we started getting to watch a few sports events and one thing or another. Now, looking back, I have never actually verified that Jimmy the Greek resided in Boston or actually had a pawn shop there.
So you may have to put your good buddy filter on this one, my friend, and just take it at face value. Either way, we managed to get a $150 television for $100, according to Round Man. There was some enjoyable moments because a lot of us were into sports then. Be back with you with some more information and obviously another story or two. Stay with me. We'll both be glad you did.

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0: That's Texas by Cody Johnson. Babby G here. I'm going to start this hour with a story that I'm going to place in the category of no good deed goes unpunished. And I'm sure that'll spark a little interest in you, my friend. Has to do with construction, which, you know, like I said, I've spent majority of my adult life in. If I remember correctly, this was at a project in Corpus Christi dealing with an oil refinery. And so anyway, gentleman inspector I worked with decided to set up a good deed. And like most of those, it went to the kind of the, went south, and I even explained to him I really wasn't looking forward to that good deed because I had an idea it would not pan out. Be back with you after the break and clue you in on no good deed goes unpunished.
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2: Live cattle trading higher while corn is lower. I'm Tom Nicoletti with a market update from the Texas Farm Bureau Radio Network. October live cattle up 337 at 216.32. December live cattle higher by 345, coming in at 218.17. October feeder cattle higher by 507 at 325.22. November feeders are 532 on the upside to 320.05. December corn down 3.5 at 533.25. March corn also down 3.5 to 548.75. December Kansas City hardbred winter wheat up 6.75 to 809 a bushel. December cotton up 5 points to 86.38. October West Texas crude oil $1.52 on the upside to $93 a barrel. I'm Tom Nicoletti with the Texas Farm Bureau Radio Network.
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8: RN Unit will keep isolated heat of the day thunderstorms in the forecast into the weekend. Good morning. Now your Hill Country weather. I'm staff meteorologist James Coffington. Mostly sunny and hot, spotty thunderstorms for our Wednesday, high in the upper 90s, winds out of the southeast, 10 to 20 miles per hour. Clear tonight, humid, falling into the mid-70s, southeast winds diminishing to 5 to 10. Partly cloudy and hot, scattered afternoon thunderstorms Thursday, topping out in the mid-90s. Widely scattered thunderstorms Friday, mostly sunny, highs in the mid-90s.
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Casey Donahue says he's running out of time. Brother, hadn't we heard that all, or even said that ourselves many a time? Back to the story. It's probably 1993, midsummer. Working at a chemical plant in Corpus Christi as electrical instrument inspector. Electrical provides the power, instruments provide the operations for refining efforts. So through the industry, our company is the engineering and construction company, and certain portions are subcontracted out. We refer to them as vendors, and they provide functions. And so there was a contract that was let out to a local outfit to supply what was termed as small bore piping. That would be 2 inches and down to about 3/4 of an inch of piping, welded joints, and painted. So their shop was, is only like about 2 miles from the job site. So that's about as close to perfect as you can get. They assigned one of the inspectors, but call him Al, and to go and on a daily basis check in with them, see how far they're coming along, make sure they're adhering to the standards, and that just as kind of a standard operating procedure for such a work. Al was, he walked to a different drummer than most of the rest of us. Al was one of these types that had a tendency to laugh out loud when somebody got hurt, and didn't always set well with the rest of us. But, you know, hey, man's got to have a job just like all the rest of us. So we would pretty much kind of tolerate it. But as time went on, Al got to be more and more of a problem than he was, an asset. So anyway, lo and behold, one day Al comes in there and tells me that he is arranged for them to, if I would take my old raggedy, scratched up, across the bed toolbox off my pickup and hand it to them, that they would take care of that, sandblast it, prime it, and repaint it back to the original white, which I immediately basically turned him down.

And Al didn't really take it all that well. You know, he kind of went into some orientation about how, you know, that he had made the effort and that I should be willing to accept it. At that point, I told Al, informed Al, that it had been my experience that most of these so-called vendors that offer some type of good deed and everything, it does not turn out well, especially for the one that's supposed to be receiving it. So continue with the story. Stay with me. Refresh your coffee cup. Fill up your drink glass. And we'll be right back.

0: started when I was just fine.
1: 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I know tires. 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

0: Colby Cooper is tired. Pappy G back. Continuing with the No Good Deed Goes Unpunished story, Al has informed me that he's set up a deal to have my scraggly-looking old cross-the-bed toolbox on the back of my truck taken care of and painted, and I've graciously turned him down. He didn't seem to take that too well. Next day, he comes back and tells me that the people are being insistent. They want to do a good deed for us. This is the first job that they'd had contracted to us, and they want to show their good side, and which I pretty much immediately turned down again. And Al is once again, he's, you know, a little bit irritated at me because I'm not accepting this so-called free gift. And I mentioned something about the Trojan horse, beware Greeks bearing gifts, various different things I could come at, try to put a little humor on it. Al was not too amused and comes back a second day and just real adamant about they want you to bring the toolbox today and he'll get dead on it. And third time I turned him down. And anyway, he goes off. He comes back about an hour later and I'm sitting at my desk and I'm looking down, I'm writing a report. And all of a sudden, a shadow comes over me and blocks the light out. So I look up, and there's this individual there that is huge. Appears to be 6'2", 6'3", got to be bumping 300 pounds, and he's wider across the shoulders than an axe handle. And he's like, you know, are you Gary? And I said, yes. And he goes, well, I decided to come here and meet you face to face and you know, get the good reason is, why won't you let us take your toolbox, sandblast it, prime it, and paint it, and make it look like brand new? Well, I kind of hem-hawed around there for a minute or two, and I just told him I'm just not used to ever seeing a really good thing turn out. Well, it's, you know, it'll be an honor to us as well as a privilege if you will allow us to take your toolbox and do what I said, get it looking brand new. So I kind of stammered around for a little bit, and finally I said, okay. I said, how about after 5 when we get off work? And he said, that'll be excellent. I'll be there. You can, you know, hand it directly to me. And so after 5 p.m., I took it. He was there. He's gracious. Had a couple of hands and had them jump up in the, you know, in the back. And I had already gathered up a heavy-duty trash, contractor's trash bag, and gathered all my stuff up out of my toolbox in a box and put it in the front floorboard of a single-cab pickup. And they removed my toolbox, set it in an area of the workshop right there. We shook hands, and off I went. And little did I know, it was going to turn out real close to what I thought it would. Continue with that when I come back.
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I Know It by Cole Whittlesey. So getting back to the story here of the No Good Deed Goes Unpunished was, like I said, I had taken the toolbox over to the vendor shop about 2 miles away. Just prior to that, an inspector in by the name of Steve, who sat about 5 feet behind me, had witnessed all this, getting the vendor to personally request that I bring him the truck. And so when I showed up the next morning, one of the first things he said was, "I tell you what," he said, "I was really, really glad that you went ahead and accepted that offer." And I said, "Why is that, Steve?" And he said, "Because I got to thinking, if you didn't come across pretty soon, I was probably going to have to take my shirt off, roll it up, set it on fire, and smoke that big boy off of you." You know, he said, "I got a feeling he would be more than the two of us could handle at one time." So thank goodness you accepted his offer. They informed me it'd take about 2 weeks. They would have to send it out and get it sandblasted, get it primered, and get it painted by their off-site vendor. 2 weeks come and went, and okay. Then I got word that the guys that were handling there at the shop had neglected to put that toolbox in with the last pipe order, so we'd be looking at about another 2 weeks. 2 weeks has went by. We're at a month. They're at the sandblaster. Another 2 weeks went by and is being primed. And then finally, I told Al, I said, "When you go over today, find out where that toolbox is and let me know, and I am going to go get it." 30 minutes later, he comes back and he said, "You might want to go over and get it now." And I said, "Is it finished?" He goes, "No. But they're in a receivership of filing Chapter 11 bankruptcy, and they're doing an inventory of what they got there, and you might want to go get it." So I go over to get it, and there it was in the exact same condition of what I left it there 6 weeks before. The only thing added was they had placed some items on it and spray painted them, so I had gray primer on the top of it where they'd spray painted some items. And anyway, the main thing was I got it back in my possession, got it back on my truck, and got my things put back in it. And the next morning, I graciously, because you know Pappy G is gracious at all times, told Al that for the rest of his life, he did not need to seek any more good deeds from our vendors, especially on my behalf. So Pappy G will be back with you shortly, and continue to stay with me.

0: Don't Walk Away Like That by No Justice. Pappy G back with you. Pappy G's about to sign off for today, and look forward to being with you tomorrow, Lord willing, and no calamities get struck by. Anyway, come back tomorrow and be with me, my friend, and we'll continue with some more interesting history moments, famous people's birth, and, of course, Pappy G. Be careful, take care, and be good to everybody. After all, it's the right thing to do.
1: 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I am good at sports. 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
1: 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I'm Tom Nicoletti with the market update from the Texas Farm Bureau Radio Network. October live cattle up 295 at 215.90. December live cattle higher by 327 at 218 even. October feeder cattle up $4.12 to 324.27. November feeders are 447 higher at 319.20. December corn lower by 3.5 to 533.25. March corn is down 3.75 to 548.5. December Kansas City hard red winter wheat up 7.25 at 809.5. December cotton down 55 points at 85.78. March cotton down 57 points to 88.05. October, West Texas crude oil 79 cents higher at $92.27 a barrel. I'm Tom Nicoletti with the Texas Farm Bureau Radio Network.
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6: We'll keep isolated heat of the day, thunderstorms in the forecast into the weekend. Good afternoon. Now your Hill Country weather. I'm staff meteorologist James Coppington. Isolated thunderstorms for our Wednesday afternoon, mostly sunny and hot, down in the upper 90s. Southeast winds 10 to 20 miles per hour. Skies will be clear, humid tonight, falling into the mid-70s. Southeast winds diminish to 5 to 10. Scattered thunderstorms Thursday, partly cloudy and hot, topping out of the mid-90s. Mostly sunny, widely scattered thunderstorms Friday, highs in the mid to upper 90s.
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1: Cotton is lower, crude oil is higher. I'm Tom Nicoletti with the market update from the Texas Farm Bureau Radio Network. October live cattle, 337 higher at 216.32. December live cattle up $3.82 at 218.55. October feeder cattle, 515 up at 325.30. November feeders, 557 on the high side to 320.30. December corn down 4.25 to 532.5. March corn also 4.25 down to 548 a bushel. December Kansas City hard red winter wheat 10.5 higher to 812.75. December cotton down 19 points at 86.14. March cotton 19 lower as well to 88.43. October West Texas crude oil 65 cents higher at $92.13 a barrel. I'm Tom Nicoletti with the Texas Farm Bureau Radio Network.
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6: Hot and humid, real deep, isolated heat of the day, thunderstorms in the forecast into the weekend. Good afternoon. Now your Hill Country weather. I'm staff meteorologist James Coffington. Isolated thunderstorms for our Wednesday afternoon, mostly sunny and hot, in the upper 90s. Southeast winds 10 to 20 miles per hour. Skies will be clear, humid tonight, falling into the mid-70s. Southeast winds diminish to 5 to 10. Scattered thunderstorms Thursday, partly cloudy and hot, topping out of the mid-90s. Mostly sunny, widely scattered thunderstorms Friday, highs in the mid to upper 90s.
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1: Howdy, it's Pappy G. How about a Texas original? He never set out to be the father of Texas. Stephen F. Austin was a young man from Missouri with a modest career behind him and no particular destiny in front of him when his father, Moses Austin, lay dying in 1821 with one final request. Moses had spent the last years of his life negotiating a land grant from the Spanish government, permission to bring 300 American families into the vast, largely unsettled territory of Texas. He had spent everything he had chasing that dream, and on his deathbed, he asked his son to finish what he started. Stephen said yes. What followed was one of the most remarkable acts of patient, determined nation building in American history. Austin didn't just move to Texas, he became Texas. Its lawyer, its diplomat, its land commissioner, its judge, its military commander, and its chief negotiator with a Mexican government that changed hands so many times, Austin had to negotiate his colonization contracts over and over again just to keep the project alive. He learned Spanish. He mastered a Mexican law. He walked a knife's edge between the restless and independent-minded American settlers who wanted to do things their way and a Mexican government that was growing increasingly suspicious of them. He kept the peace for over a decade through sheer diplomatic skill and personal sacrifice. And then in 1833, he made one trip too many to Mexico City, carrying a petition from his colonists asking for separate statehood and a private letter suggesting they move forward without waiting for approval. He was arrested, imprisoned for nearly 2 years on suspicion of inciting rebellion. The man who had spent his entire adult life trying to keep Texas and Mexico from going to war was locked up by the government he had spent his entire adult life trying to work with. He came home in 1835 to a Texas on the edge of revolution. He supported the fight, traveled to Washington to seek help, came back to find the war already won. He ran for president of the new Republic of Texas and lost to Sam Houston. Houston appointed him Secretary of State. 6 weeks later, Austin was dead. Pneumonia at 43 years old, before he ever got to see what Texas would become. At his eulogy, Sam Houston stood up and gave him the only title that ever really fit, the Father of Texas. It was the least he was owed. I'm Pappy G, and this has been a Texas original. Come back and see us.
2: Cattle close mixed, grains lower, cotton higher. I'm Kerry Martin with a market update on the Texas Farm Bureau Radio Network. Live cattle futures end of the day mix with the nearby's lower, October down $1.17 to $15.85. The December down 75 cents to $18.47. Feeder cattle ended slightly higher, with October up 37 cents, 328.82, the November up 90, 321.35. Grain markets lower, with December corn down 5 3/4, 527 3/4, March down 5 3/4, 543 1/4. Wheat closed lower. December Kansas City wheat down 12 3/4, 806 1/4. Cotton finished the day higher. New crop December up 96 points, 87.28. October West Texas crude up 305 at 96.08 a barrel. I'm Kerry Martin on the Texas Farm Bureau Radio Network.
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5: Our inland realty isolated heat of the day thunderstorms in the forecast into the weekend. Good afternoon. Now your Hill Country weather. I'm staff meteorologist James Coppington. Isolated thunderstorms for our Wednesday afternoon, mostly sunny and hot, down in the upper 90s. Southeast winds 10 to 20 miles per hour. Skies will be clear, humid tonight, falling into the mid-70s. Southeast winds diminish to 5 to 10. Scattered thunderstorms Thursday, partly cloudy and hot, topping out of the mid-90s. Mostly sunny, widely scattered thunderstorms Friday, highs in the mid to upper 90s.
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1: Cattle higher, corn lower. I'm Jessica Domel with the closing markets on the Texas Farm Bureau Radio Network. After closing lower on Friday, both live and feeder cattle traded higher today as traders are awaiting and hoping for some fundamental support. October, live cattle up 407 to 217.02. December, live cattle up 450 to 219.22. September feeder cattle up 405 to 328.87. October feeder cattle up 530 to 325.45. October lean hogs up $1.95 to $84.25. December lean hogs up $2.57 to $75.05. September class 3 milk down 6 cents to $16.12 a hundredweight. October class 3 milk down 15 cents to $16.24. Cotton traded both higher and lower on Tuesday and ended up settling mixed as traders await the USDA export sales report and this month's World Agricultural Supply and Demand Estimates report, both of which are expected later this week. December cotton down a point to 86.32, March cotton up 9 cents to 88.71. Corn traded lower for the fourth session in a row on Tuesday due to overbought conditions. September corn down 1 to 5.11. December corn down 3.25 to 5.33.5. September hard red winter wheat up 18 to 8.04.75. December hard red winter wheat up 16.75 to 8.19. October crude oil up 2.32 to 93.80. November crude oil up 2.27 to 90.84. October natural gas down 4 cents to 2.92. November natural gas down 4 cents to 3.05. For the Texas Farm Bureau Radio Network, I'm Jessica Domel.
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5: Our annual event, we'll keep isolated heat of the day, thunderstorms in the forecast into the weekend. Good afternoon. Now your Hill Country weather. I'm staff meteorologist James Coppington. Isolated thunderstorms for our Wednesday afternoon, mostly sunny and hot, down in the upper 90s. Southeast winds 10 to 20 miles per hour. Skies will be clear, humid tonight, falling into the mid-70s. Southeast winds diminish to 5 to 10. Scattered thunderstorms Thursday, partly cloudy and hot, topping out of the mid-90s. Mostly sunny, widely scattered thunderstorms Friday, highs in the mid to upper 90s.
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That's different.

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2: Howdy, it's Pappy G. How about a Texas original? An old cowboy at the turn of the last century was once asked how to find the Big Bend country. He thought for a moment. Then he said, "Go south from Fort Davis until you come to the place where the rainbows wait for rain, where the big river is kept in a stone box, where water runs uphill, and where the mountains float in the air, except at night when they go away to play with other mountains. That's Big Bend." And honestly, there's no better description of it than that. Big Bend National Park sits in the far southwest corner of Texas along a sweeping curve of the Rio Grande that gives the park its name. 801,000 acres of Chihuahuan desert, canyon, and sky. One of the most remote places in the lower 48 states. More than 3 hours from the nearest commercial airport. Down roads that eventually stop being roads and become suggestions. The numbers alone are staggering. More than 1,200 species of plants, some found nowhere else on Earth. More than 450 species of birds, more than any other national park in America. 56 species of reptiles, 75 species of mammals, mountain lions, black bears, the Mexican black bear, which disappeared from the park entirely, and then quietly walked back across the Rio Grande from Mexico on its own and came home. The Chisos Mountains rise from the desert floor in the center of the park, the only mountain range in the United States contained entirely within a national park's boundary. On a summer day, the desert floor can reach 115 degrees. Drive up into the Chisos Basin, and it drops 20 degrees before you stop climbing. Pine trees, cool air, deer watching you from the tree line. Then walk back down and you're in the desert again. Three entirely different worlds within one park. Desert, river, mountain. Each one extraordinary, all of them Texas. Six flags have flown over Big Bend in its long history. Spain, France, Mexico, the Republic of Texas, the Confederacy, and the United States. 10,000 years of human presence, dinosaur bones in the canyon walls, fossils of the largest flying creature that ever lived, a pterosaur with a wingspan of nearly 40 feet found right here in Brewster County, Texas. Big Bend became a national park on June 12, 1944. The state of Texas bought the land and gave it to the country. We gave America one of its greatest treasures and kept it in Texas. Where else would you put it? I'm Pappy G, and this has been a Texas original. Come back and see us.
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5: Our inland will keep isolated heat of the day thunderstorms in the forecast into the weekend. Good afternoon. Now your Hill Country weather. I'm staff meteorologist James Coffington. Isolated thunderstorms for our Wednesday afternoon. Mostly sunny and hot, high in the upper 90s. Southeast winds 10 to 20 miles per hour. Skies will be clear, humid tonight, falling into the mid-70s. Southeast winds diminish to 5 to 10. Scattered thunderstorms Thursday. Partly cloudy and hot, topping into the mid-90s. Mostly sunny, widely scattered thunderstorms Friday, highs in the mid to upper 90s.
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2: Pamela, what are we going to do? This order's finished.
1: Looks to me like we're just getting started.
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4: Now your Hill Country weather. I'm meteorologist Scott Cook. Small chance of isolated showers tonight. Otherwise, mostly clear skies with a low of 73 degrees. There'll be a 20% chance of afternoon showers Thursday. Our skies will be sunny with a high of 98 degrees and a heat index in the triple digits. Partly cloudy skies Thursday night. Lows back down to 73 degrees. A high of 99 degrees for our Friday afternoon. We're staying sunny and hot throughout the day with a light breeze out of the southeast.
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Never gonna get too tired of feeling 10 feet tall. So you may wanna watch what you're doing, or better yet, you can just watch me. And it's not always entertaining,

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1: Shelby Palmer with Fixed Door. 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
1: And it's coming along nicely, but it's not quite where you want it.
2: Amy, my wife, she loves me, but she knows I will obsess over the little tiny details. And if it's not perfect, we just work it until it's perfect.
1: You don't cut corners. That's unacceptable.
2: 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Ended up being a manufacturer's defect. Instead of just replacing the piece of glass, we replaced both of the doors because this was actually a systemic manufacturing defect, and now they're putting solutions in place so it doesn't happen to anyone else. If something's not right, we're going to make it right, even if it costs us some money.
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4: Now your Hill Country weather. I'm meteorologist Scott Cook. Small chance of isolated showers tonight. Otherwise, mostly clear skies with a low of 73 degrees. There'll be a 20% chance of afternoon showers Thursday. Our skies will be sunny with a high of 98 degrees and a heat index in the triple digits. Partly cloudy skies Thursday night. Lows back down to 73 degrees. A high of 99 degrees for our Friday afternoon. We're staying sunny and hot throughout the day with a light breeze out of the southeast.
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1: Now your Hill Country weather. I'm meteorologist Scott Cook. Small chance of isolated showers tonight. Otherwise, mostly clear skies with a low of 73 degrees. There'll be a 20% chance of afternoon showers Thursday. Our skies will be sunny with a high of 98 degrees and a heat index in the triple